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1: We've always upholded one China principle. We have expressed, as a government of Nepal over the years that we would not allow Nepal's land to be used, against China.
0: 突破陆锁困局，尼泊尔能否成为连接中印南亚的活力桥梁？
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2: So thank you, Your Excellency, for taking the time during your trip to do the interview with us. You were one of the co-founders of Teach for Nepal, and you joined the RSP in 2022, the same year the party got established. So why did you decide to join that and enter politics?
1: Many of us who joined politics in 2022, there was a big sense of frustration with the political class, stagnated economy, lack of innovation in politics and Nepal's public space. So a lot of us who were working outside of politics, we were working in the community and in the society, felt that this was the right time for us to engage directly in politics and try to have direct policy impacts. Without having policy impacts, the kind of Nepal we were envisioning, especially Nepal that is able to retain its young people at home, the Nepal that is able to provide good livelihood opportunities for its citizen, Nepal that it can provide good education and health and security to its elder population, is something was not being met through established political parties or political class. So from that sort of almost wanting to have more direct impact in public policy is why I personally joined the politics.
2: Is that when you met with the new prime minister at that time?
1: That's around the same time. Actually, our prime minister, current prime minister, used to be the mayor of Kathmandu. He also was the one of the inspiration for our cohort of people who joined in politics, because he ran as an independent candidate for Kathmandu's election, and he actually won. That sort of spur also gave us courage to a lot of us who wanted to enter politics.
2: He's always wearing sunglasses, and he used to be a revolutionary rapper. So how was your impression of him when you first met him?
1: What I've always found of our prime minister is he, in addition to being a rapper, I'm sure he's a trained engineer. So as an engineer, he wants to solve problems and also deliver results in a relatively short timeline. So there is a very strong timeline, deadlines, and desire for result in him. And I

0: patient is also very young, and we notice he has been encountering some setbacks because of his remarks on Indian borders this year. So generally, are you confident with him?
1: Absolutely. He's very, very popular leader in Nepal, and sometimes I find he's probably equally popular outside of Nepal as well. And initiatives and the leadership he has taken has shown results and impact in the lives of people. Mm. So his popularity, especially since he came to a political office, is based on demonstrated impact on the lives of people. So from that perspective, what he has demonstrated is results. And at this point, people of Nepal are looking to see results and outcome from politicians and government.
2: 6月14号到17号，习希尔开启了就任后的首次访华，在与中共中央政治局委员、外交部长王毅举行会谈期间，双方围绕世代友好战略伙伴关系、各领域合作前景展开沟通交流。而在访华前一周，习希尔刚刚结束了印度之行。作为地处中印之间的内陆山地国家，尼泊尔如何在两大邻国间寻求发展机遇，又将如何推进对华关系，成为外界关注焦点。
0: So I understand this is your first official trip as foreign minister, but you also visited India earlier this month. We know for decades, Nepal has been balancing with relations both with China and also India. So for the new government, the new administration, how do you view relations with both China and India? And how do you position China in your diplomacy?
1: Both India and China are neighbors. They're good neighbors. We have a shared history,shared civilization with both the countries, and they've also played a very important role in our development journey. So from that perspective, both India and China are very, very important partners in our bilateral relationships. We enjoy excellent relationships, so this new government wants to continuously build on the existing relationships. Because we have this very unique relationship between the two countries, we do not feel pressure as such, because we value the relationship with each on its own merit, and we also have seen support from both government of India and government of China to government of Nepal. Despite all the political transition that has taken place in Nepal over the years, we've seen very strong and continuous support by both the government. So from that perspective also, the visit primarily is to start highest level exchanges between the two countries, especially after March election when the new government came to office in Nepal. We want to continuously build on our existing relationship and also position for a modern times, especially with China. We want to see stronger connectivity between both in the land and the air. We want to do partnership in science and technology, in the field of science and technology. We want to see connectivity enhance our tourism sector as well. And similarly, in further advancement of our relationship in investment and trade. So that's the primary goal that this government has.
0: Yeah, and you mentioned Shouzhen Chuangxin in your meeting with Foreign Minister Wang yesterday. So by Chuangxin, it means be creative about the bilateral relations. So could you maybe elaborate more on how to be creative about bilateral cooperation?
1: When I was sharing that Chinese philosophy, what I wanted to share from Nepal government's perspective is there are something that, despite the change that has taken place in Nepal, something that we really continuously value, especially there are certain sensitivity of China related to Nepal. We've always upholded one China principle. We have expressed as a government of Nepal over the years have always expressed that we would not allow Nepal's land to be used against China. That's something this government also will continue to uphold. But at the same time, as we uphold those fundamental values and sensitivity of government of China, we want to also build a relationship for new areas. And in that, we want to prioritize Nepal's need for faster economic growth and Nepal's, especially this new government's hope, plan and aspiration for development of Nepal. in that, what we are trying to focus, the focus areas mm-hmm. that I just mentioned, is that even though we are neighbors, where connectivity between the two countries are not stronger.

0: If you travel to our border areas, yes, we do border in a very difficult terrain. It's a rugged, mountainous terrain. So historically, the mountain, the Himalayas, has been a barrier between the two countries. But now, when you look from Kathmandu, we've seen China grow rapidly. We've seen infrastructure develop on this side of the border rapidly. So through your capability in technology, your capability in management, your know-how has transcended natural barriers, and that natural barriers should not only be transcending on the Chinese side. We want to see that happen on the Nepal side as well. Because we are neighbors, we need to be able to connect deeper, deeply. So in that sense, a priority where we are saying innovation is required is that, yes, we celebrate our history, our civilization, the fact that we're connected by mountains and rivers, but it's probably time also to be connected by land and air as well. And that's the message I was sharing with my counterpart, Foreign Minister Wang Yi, and other leaders.
1: You talked about upholding One China policy, but your government is very new and a very young party. So how are you going to reassure Beijing that the balanced diplomacy and One China policy is truly going to be independent and resilient from external factors?
0: What I said yesterday and today in my official meetings is the commitment Nepal has expressed is not the commitment of one government. The policy of our commitment to One China principle and to ensuring that Nepal's land would not be allowed to be used by anyone else against China is a very sacrosanct position of Nepal, the country of Nepal. We are reiterating what has been known for a long time, but at the same time, how do you assure in new time, in earliest times, you start by communication, you start by building trust. That's what I said. In neighbors, like in the family, the important part is the trust. And if there are any challenges between the two parties, we can always sit across the table and have discussions as well. And that's the spirit that new government wants to build relationship with China.

0: 经完成了项目可行性研究报告的编制，预计将于6月底转交泥方。
1: And also, I noticed in the RSP's manifesto, that you envision Nepal not as a buffer state, but as a vibrant bridge between China, India, and Nepal. But that's a really good idea about how to transform those ideas into concrete policies and clear guidelines.
2: That's something we have expressed and also aspirational vision of Nepal. We feel that there's an opportunity for Nepal to truly becomeThat's a vibrant bridge between China, India, and the entirety of South Asia. Mm-hmm. Again, how do we start is always the question, right?
1: Right.
2: So, and that, those things has to be taken from a very practical, very mundane perspective. Mm-hmm. What does the vibrant bridge mean? Is the vibrant bridge means that what Nepal has always been between these two countries.
1: Yeah.
2: So for three of these countries,The shared civilizational heritage come from Buddha. Mm. The Buddha was born in Nepal.
1: Right.
2: So if you look at almost to the early stage of 19th or middle times of 19th century, the trade relationship between the southern borders and the northern borders, Nepal has used to play a very significant role.
1: Mm-hmm.
2: The Kathmandu was a center in many ways for the trade activities that took place between the two borders. But over the time, that historyhas lost in many ways. So our hope is that by bringing our shared civilization, shared heritage that we have across these borders, and also building connectivity, and that's why I have stressed so much on connectivity, at the end of the day, it's about people moving from one place to other.
1: Right.
2: It's about goods moving from one place to other.And in that is where we need to seriously look into how we are connecting with each other.
1: Mm-hmm.
2: If we are not connecting, then ideas don't move, people don't move, goods don't move.
1: Right.
2: So what Nepal wants to position itself is in these very areas, and for that we feel that our connection, our connectivity has to be much stronger than what has been in the past.
1: So on connectivity, I want to specifically ask you about the cross-border China-Nepal Himalayan railways. And as far as I know, that China is going to hand over the feasible report to Nepal at the end of this month. And the next step might be the negotiation of financing framework. So could you tell us the latest progress and what did you discuss it with Foreign Minister Wang Yi?
2: This specific Trans-Himalayan Rail Network is part of an ongoing process, and we are actively looking forward to receiving the feasibility report. After the report comes, only then we'd have understanding of its financial feasibility, its technical feasibility, or what we would really need to be doing on both sides for this project to move forward. So once the report comes, only then I think we'll have a more substantial conversation.
1: And once the feasible report is handed over, and then when the negotiation's done, and then it's the domestic procedures. So and overall, how soon did you expect the construction to begin?
2: Very difficult for me to say right now, right? It's part of how feasibility report provides a recommendation would largely be based on that. So I do not have enough information at this point to make a very concrete decisions or outcome on that.
1: And more generally, we noticed that since taking office, the new administration has taken a more technocratic and pragmatic approach towards the BRI projects. But considering the past projects have been some setbacks, what is your proposal to further promote the implementation of those projects?
2: Nepal signed a MOU on BRI in 2017, and there was a framework agreement that was signed in 2024.
1: Right.
2: A part of the framework agreement, there have been several projects that have been identified.
1: Mm.
2: So our current approach, as you rightly pointed out, is we are guided by the need of Nepal and the return, economic return, the value addition that each project would have in Nepal's economy and broader national development. So from that perspective, we would plan on engaging with government of China in these projects based on projects that we identify as our priority need. And we have received assurances that in bilateral projects, government of China would look up to Nepal for identification of the right project that suits our own development aspiration.
1: Mm.
2: And based on the identification of the projects, then we would have to mutually discuss about, mutually agree upon the financial modality. And from our perspective, we would want to look at each project from the return that it would add to Nepal's economy.
1: Mm-hmm.
0: 从世界最高峰珠穆朗玛峰到佛陀诞生地蓝皮尼，尼泊尔文旅底蕴深厚，旅游业支撑了超过百万个就业岗位，是尼泊尔最重要的支柱产业之一。近年来，随着中国出境游市场持续复苏，尼泊尔期待以旅游为纽带，进一步深化两国人文交流。不过，尼泊尔受到航线运力、基础设施建设等因素的影响，旅游业仍然面临挑战。尼泊尔此前发生的多起空难事故也持续引发外界关注。
1: And on tourism, we noted there are still a few bottlenecks. For example, there are no direct flights between Beijing and Kathmandu. What kind of measures are you going to take to further facilitate Chinese tourists into Nepal?
2: Exactly. So, I mean, we have offered free visa to anyone wanting to come and visit from China. Major challenge I see is one is in the areas of connectivity, right? That's the bottleneck you mentioned. There is no even direct flight between, say, Beijing to Kathmandu or Shanghai to Kathmandu. So we want to see more cities in China connected to Nepal. That's one area of support. We also have two new airports. If more flights can be done in those cities, I think one connects to Lumbini, the birthplace of Buddha. Pokhara is already a very popular destination and connects to Annapurna area, base camp area. There's a lot of popular hiking and trekking sites there. In addition to Pokhara, the city itself offers a lot of tourism opportunities. So infrastructure, there's some internal infrastructure challenge, especially our road networks. We're trying to upgrade that within our own domestic cycle. So therefore, that's why what we're looking at is investment in developing our infrastructure domestically. Both in, say, our road networks can be significantly better so that a fast track highway between Kathmandu and Pokhara, if we're able to build, that could potentially reduce travel distance by 50%. For example, or just through our budget, we have announced a new fast track between Butwal, sort of the areas in Lumbini, to connect to Pokhara. So what we're also trying to see is how China has done in connecting its cities by building strong infrastructure. That's a lesson we're trying to take for Nepal. So infrastructure, connectivity, technology, tourism would be our priority sectors.
1: And also, I think some of the Chinese tourists are concerned about the safety of the flights. We've been hearing about some accidents in Nepal.
2: Civil aviation is one of our, definitely will be one of our priority. We've seen a significant improvement in air safety records in Nepal. We have not seen any, to my knowledge, significant accident over the last couple of years. So that's an area that we are actively improving and working to improve.
0: 尼泊尔是世界上最年轻的国家之一，全国近六成人口年龄在35岁以下。去年9月，尼泊尔 Z 世代青年发起抗议运动，六个月后的众议院大选，成立仅4年的民族独立党一举胜出，成为执政党。而这支全新的政治新军也面临着内政和外交上的双重挑战。在国内，尼泊尔青年失业率长期逼近20%，政坛贪腐积弊已久，而经济则高度依赖侨汇与外部援助。而外交上，自2008年尼泊尔转型为世俗共和国以来，更是更换了15届政府，导致外交政策难以连贯稳定落地。
1: This March, the party you were in, RSP, won the general election, and by a majority, 2/3 of the seats in the House. And behind that, we know there is a Generation Z movement. But how do you see the structural changes in Nepal's politics and society, which led to this victory?
2: When there was a youth, a Gen Z-led movement in September, so that basically toppled the government then and created a space for new election, and that new election propelled us into the power. So Nepal is very young, it's a young country. They tend to be tech savvy, so they use, even for political protest, they'd use technology to organize themselves. So this rapid growth of technology on the one side, stagnation of Nepal's economy on the other side, mm-hmm. as two of big neighbors have grown at 7-8% every year, or mm-hmm. even higher at times. But Nepal's economy has barely grown over 5% over the last 20 years. Mm. And then given other challenges that we faced, I mean, there was a 2015, there was a earthquake, and then quickly, then COVID, you know, there have been other external challenges we faced, but internally we've stagnated. Mm-hmm. So that means that Nepal's economy has not been able to create jobs, mm. provide a better livelihood opportunity for Nepali young people. And because of that, many young people are leaving the country, particularly to find job opportunity outside of Nepal. So when you combine all of that, so changing technology, high aspirations based on what our young people are seeing mm-hmm. When they travel abroad. They've seen countries transform in front of in their own eyes. Yeah. Our neighbors have grown rapidly, mm-hmm. but we feel we've stagnated. Mm-hmm. And from that, I think, has come this movement.
0: Yeah.
2: And that also means that there is a very high expectation for mm-hmm. For us, and we have to be able to deliver on these expectations. Mm.
1: And I noticed you mentioned economy, and the new government have announced some really ambitious reforms in economy. But since RSP, you don't have one single seat in the Senate. How are you going to push for those reforms? Are you confident about that?
2: We have almost two-thirds of majority in lower house. The National Assembly, we do not have a single seat, as you pointed out. Nepal's constitution does require the bills to be passed by both the houses.
1: Yeah.
2: But traditionally, how we view National Assembly is, if you look at its origin, because we follow British style Westminster model mm-hmm. with this bicameral parliament. So upper house is always considered sort of, it's called in UK system, it's called the House of Lords. Mm. So it's supposed to be a people who almost act as a guardian. Mm. So from that perspective, what we expect from our National Assembly is that they would support the initiative of government of Nepal. And so I do not anticipate that National Assembly members would create challenges, but we expect them to be our partners and supporters.
1: Mm. Last question, in terms of diplomacy, what is your primary goal in the next few years?
2: As Foreign Minister of Nepal, our primary interest definitely is to advance relationship with our two of our neighbors are always of our priority. Then there are other countries that we have had a wonderful relationship and long history. So solidify existing relationship and to use sort of our relationship for advancement of Nepal. So we are trying to move from a very traditional political diplomacy into economic diplomacy. Mm-hmm. So we want to see Ministry of Foreign Affairs become a champion for Nepal's economic growth, and that's the message that we want to carry across the world and to tell the world that Nepal wants to grow, wants to see results, and is now open for business and investment.
1: Well, thank you so much, Minister, and that's all for our question today. We really appreciate it.
2: Thank you so much.

0: 90后总理长多尼波尔，外长阐明对华核心立场。
1: We've always upholded one China principle. We have expressed, as a government of Nepal over the years that we would not allow Nepal's land to be used, against China.
0: 突破陆锁困局，尼泊尔能否成为连接中印南亚的活力桥梁
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0: 专访尼泊尔外长西希尔。
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3: When the roar of the waves meets the roar of the crowd, Dalian Suiwan Stadium comes alive.
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3: With 60,000 fans creating an unforgettable atmosphere, China's football city is celebrating once again.
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5: Tu foste buscar essas coisas para mim?
3: Tá tão bom.
2: I'm so sorry they brought you here as well.
3: I joined up to find you.
1: 以温暖相互照亮。
6: Você how que din daí?
0: If we have to fight this war, we have to fight it together.
1: 爱，千般模样，皆是深情。七月，以爱为名，感恩遇见。
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1: We've always upholded one China principle. We have expressed, as a government of Nepal over the years that we would not allow Nepal's land to be used, against China.
0: 突破陆锁困局，尼泊尔能否成为连接中印南亚的活力桥梁
1: ？We want to prioritize.Nepal's need for faster economic growth, and for that, we feel that our connection, our connectivity has to be much stronger than what has been in the past.
0: 风云对话专访尼泊尔外长西希尔。今年三月，尼泊尔众议院举行选举，新兴政党民族独立党以压倒性优势取胜，巴伦德拉·沙阿就任新一届总理。90年出生的他，也由此成为尼泊尔历史上最年轻的总理。巴伦德拉的人生履历极具反差色彩，本职是结构土木工程师，却同时以地下说唱歌手的身份风靡青年群体。2022年，巴伦德拉爆冷当选加德满都市长，并在任内雷厉风行地落地了大量数字化基建与民生改造工程。就任总理后，巴伦德拉组建起一届青年化的内阁，大批来自教育、科技等领域的新生代步入政坛。这次接受采访的尼泊尔外长西希尔便是其中的代表之一，他曾深耕公益教育，但在民族独立党创立的2022年决定投身政治。
2: So thank you, Your Excellency, for taking the time during your trip to do the interview with us. You were one of the co-founders of Teach for Nepal, and you joined the RSP in 2022, the same year the party got established. So why did you decide to join that and enter politics?
1: Many of us who joined politics in 2022, there was a big sense of frustration with the political class, stagnated economy,lack of innovation in politics and Nepal's public space. So a lot of us, we were working outside of politics. We were working in the community and in the society, felt that this was the right time for us to engage directly in politics and try to have direct policy impacts. Without having policy impacts, the kind of Nepal we were envisioning, especially Nepal,that is able to retain its young people at home, that Nepal that is able to provide good livelihood opportunities for its citizen, Nepal that it can provide good education and health and security to its elder population is something was not being met through established political parties or political class. So from that sort of almost wanting to have more direct impact in public policy,is why I personally joined the politics.
2: Is that when you met with the new prime minister at that time?
1: That's around the same time. Actually, our prime minister, current prime minister, used to be the mayor of Kathmandu. He also was the one of the inspiration for our cohort of people who joined in politics because he ran as an independent candidate for Kathmandu's election, and he actually won. That sort of spur also gave us courage to a lot of us who wanted to enter politics.
2: He's always wearing sunglasses, and he used to be a revolutionary rapper. So how was your impression of him when you first met him?
1: What I've always found of our prime minister is he, in addition to being a rapper, I'm sure he's a trained engineer. So as an engineer, he wants to solve problems and also deliver results in a relatively short timeline. So there is a very strong timeline, deadlines, and desire for result in him. And I think that's what a lot of people, especially when he was mayor, Kathmandu's citizens saw significant changes that was taking place in Kathmandu, whether in the context of education, health, or infrastructure, and that propelled him. And I've seen that. I also used to be a member of parliament, so we used to have frequent interaction. Now, as a cabinet minister, I, of course, have a lot of interaction, and I've seen that consistency of wanting to solve the problems, wanting to do better for people of Nepal.
2: Yeah, but I have to point out he's very young. He's 36, the youngest prime minister in history. The administration is also very young. And we notice he has been encountering some setbacks because of his remarks on Indian borders this year.

0: So generally, are you confident with him?
1: Absolutely. He's very, very popular leader in Nepal. And sometimes I find he's probably equally popular outside of Nepal as well. And initiatives and the leadership he has taken has shown results and impact in the lives of people. Mm. So his popularity, especially since he came to a political office, is based on demonstrated impact on the lives of people. So from that perspective, what he has demonstrated is results. And at this point, people of Nepal are looking to see results and outcome from politicians and government.
2: 6月14号到17号，习希尔开启了就任后的首次访华，在与中共中央政治局委员、外交部长王毅举行会谈期间，双方围绕世代友好、战略伙伴关系、各领域合作前景展开沟通交流。而在访华前一周，习希尔刚刚结束了印度之行。作为地处中印之间的内陆山地国家，尼泊尔如何在两大邻国间寻求发展机遇，又将如何推进对华关系，成为外界关注焦点。
0: So I understand this is your first official trip as foreign minister, but you also visited India earlier this month. We know for decades, Nepal has been balancing with relations both with China and also India. So for the new government, the new administration, how do you view relations with both China and India? And how do you position China in your diplomacy?
1: Both India and China are neighbors. They're good neighbors. We have a shared history,shared civilization with both the countries. And they've also played a very important role in our development journey. So from that perspective, both India and China are very, very important partners in our bilateral relationships. We enjoy excellent relationships. So this new government wants to continuously build on the existing relationships. Because we have this very unique relationship between the two countries,

0: for a modern time, especially with China, we want to see stronger connectivity between both in the land and the air. We want to do partnership in science and technology, in the field of science and technology. We want to see connectivity enhance our tourism sector as well. And similarly, in further advancement of our relationship in investment and trade. So that's the primary goal that this government has.
1: Yeah, and you mentioned 守正创新 in your meeting with Foreign Minister Wang yesterday. So by 创新, it means be creative about the bilateral relations. So could you maybe elaborate more on how to be creative about bilateral cooperation?
0: When I was sharing that Chinese philosophy, what I wanted to share from Nepal government's perspective is there are something that, despite the change that has taken place in Nepal, something that we really continuously value, especially there are certain sensitivity of China related to Nepal. We've always upholded one China principle. We have expressed, as a government of Nepal, over the years have always expressed that we would not allow Nepal's land to be used against China. That's something this government also will continue to uphold. But at the same time, as we uphold those fundamental values and sensitivity of government of China, we want to also build relationship for new areas. And in that, we want to prioritize Nepal's need for faster economic growth and Nepal's, especially this new government's hope, plan, and aspiration for development of Nepal. In that, what we are trying to focus, the focus areas that I just mentioned, is that even though we are neighbors, where connectivity between the two countries are not stronger. If you travel to our border areas, we do border in a very difficult terrain. It's a rugged, mountainous terrain. Yeah. So historically, the mountain, the Himalayas, has been a barrier between the two countries. But now, when you look from Kathmandu, we've seen China grow rapidly. Yeah. We've seen infrastructure develop on this side of the border rapidly. So through your capability in technology, your capability in management, your know-how has transcended natural barriers. And that natural barriers should not only be transcending on the Chinese side. We want to see that happen on the Nepal side as well. Because we're neighbors, we need to be able to connect deeper, deeply. So in that sense, a priority where we are saying innovation is required is that, yes, we celebrate our history, our civilization, the fact that we're connected by mountains and rivers, but it's probably time also to be connected by land and air as well. And that's the message I was sharing with my counterpart, Foreign Minister Wang He and other leaders.
1: You talked about upholding one China policy, but your government is very new and a very young party. So how are you going to reassure Beijing that the balanced diplomacy and one China policy is truly going to be independent and resilient from external factors?
0: What I shared yesterday and today in my official meetings is the commitment Nepal has expressed is not the commitment of one government. The policy of our commitment to one China principle and to ensuring that Nepal's land would not be allowed to be used by anyone else against China is a very sacrosanct position of Nepal, the country of Nepal. We are reiterating what has been known for a long time. But at the same time, how do you assure in new time, in earliest times, you start by communication, you start by building trust. That's what I said. In neighbors, like in the family, the important part is the trust. And if there are any challenges between the two parties, we can always sit across the table and have discussions as well. And that's the spirit that new government wants to build relationship with China.
2: Ten years, 事故的起源，看叙事回溯，溯回时序，看缘起的故事，数尽留存的片段，探寻史由，留回漫漫碎石。大新闻大历史，今晚7:15，凤凰卫视资讯台。

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1: And also, I noticed in the RSP's manifesto, that you envisions Nepal not as a buffer state, but as a vibrant bridge between China, India, and Nepal. But that's a really good idea. But how to transform those ideas into concrete policies and clear guidelines?
2: That's something we have expressed and also aspirational vision of Nepal. We feel that there's an opportunity for Nepal to truly become this vibrant bridge between China, India, and the entirety of South Asia. Mm-hmm. Again, how do we start is always the question, right?
1: Right.
2: So, and that, those things has to be taken from a very practical, very mundane perspective. Mm-hmm. What does the vibrant bridge mean is the vibrant bridgeMeans that what Nepal has always been between these two countries.
1: Yeah.
2: So for three of these countries, the shared civilization heritage come from Buddha. Mm. The Buddha was born in Nepal.
1: Right.
2: So if you look at almost to the early stage of 19th or middle times of 19th century, the trade relationship between the southern borders and the northern borders, Nepal has used to play a very significant role. Mm-hmm. The Kathmandu,was a center in many ways for the trade activities that took place between the two borders. But over the time, that, that history has lost in many ways. So our hope is that by bringing our shared civilization, shared heritage that we have across these borders, and also building connectivity, and that's why I have stressed so much on connectivity, at the end of the day,it's about people moving from one place to other.
1: Right.
2: It's about goods moving from one place to other. And in that is where we need to seriously look into how we are connecting with each other. Mm-hmm. If we are not connecting, then ideas don't move, people don't move, goods don't move.
1: Right.
2: So what Nepal wants to position itself is in these very areas. Mm. And for that, we feel thatOur connection, our connectivity has to be much stronger than what has been in the past.
1: So on connectivity, I want to specifically ask you about the cross-border China-Nepal Himalayan railways. And as far as I know, that China is going to hand over the feasible report to Nepal at the end of this month. And the next step might be the negotiation of financing framework. So could you tell us the latest progress and what did you discuss it with Foreign Minister Wang Yi?
2: This specific... Trans-Himalayan Rail Network is part of an ongoing process, and we are hoping to actively looking forward to receiving the feasibility report. After the report comes, only then we'd have understanding of its financial feasibility, its technical feasibility, or the what we would really need to be doing on both sides for this project to move forward. So once the report comes, only

0: then I think we'll have a more substantial conversation.
1: And once the feasible report is handed over, and then when the negotiation's done, and then it's the domestic procedures. So, and overall, how soon did you expect the construction to begin?
0: Very difficult for me to say right now, right? It's part of how feasibility report provides a recommendation, which is largely be based on that. So I do not have enough information at this point to make a very concrete decisions or outcome on that.
1: And more generally, we notice that since taking office, the new administration has taken a more technocratic and pragmatic approach towards the BRI projects. But considering the past projects have been some setbacks, what is your proposal to further promote the implementation of those projects?
0: Nepal signed a MOU on BRI in 2017, and there was a framework agreement that was signed in 2024.
1: Right.
0: A part of the framework agreement, there have been several projects that have been identified. So our current approach, as you rightly pointed out, is we are guided by the need of Nepal and the return, economic return, the value addition that each project would have in Nepal's economy and broader national development. So from that perspective, we would plan on engaging with government of China in these projects based on projects that we identify as our priority need. And we have received assurances that in bilateral projects, government of China would look up to Nepal for identification of the right project that suits our own development aspiration. And based on the identification of the projects, then we would have to mutually discuss about, mutually agree upon the financial modality. And from our perspective, we would want to look at each project from the return that it would add to Nepal's economy.
2: 从世界最高峰珠穆朗玛峰到佛陀诞生地蓝毗尼，尼泊尔文旅底蕴深厚。旅游业支撑了超过百万个就业岗位，是尼泊尔最重要的支柱产业之一。近年来，随着中国出境游市场持续复苏，尼泊尔期待以旅游为纽带，进一步深化两国人文交流。不过，尼泊尔受到航线运力、基础设施建设等因素的影响，旅游业仍然面临挑战。尼泊尔此前发生的多起空难事故也持续引发外界关注。
1: And on tourism, we noted there are still a few bottlenecks. For example, there are no direct flights between Beijing and Kathmandu. What kind of measures are you going to take to further facilitate Chinese tourists into Nepal?
0: Exactly. So, I mean, we have offered free visa to anyone wanting to come and visit from China. Major challenge I see is one is in the areas of connectivity, right? That's the bottleneck you mentioned. There is no even direct flight between, say, Beijing to Kathmandu or Shanghai to Kathmandu. So we want to see more cities in China connected to Nepal. That's one area of support. We also have two new airports. If more flights can be done in those cities, I think one connects to Lumbini, the birthplace of Buddha. Pokhara is already a very popular destination and connects to Annapurna area, base camp area. There's a lot of popular hiking and trekking sites there. In addition to Pokhara, the city itself offers a lot of tourism opportunities. So infrastructure, there's some internal infrastructure challenge, especially our road networks. We're trying to upgrade that within our own domestic cycle. So therefore, that's why what we're looking at is investment in developing our infrastructure domestically. Both in, say, our road networks can be significantly better so that a fast track highway between Kathmandu and Pokhara, if we're able to build, that could potentially reduce travel distance by 50%, for example, or just through our budget, we have announced a new fast track between Butwal, sort of the areas in Lumbini, to connect to Pokhara. So what we're also trying to see is how China has done in connecting its cities by building strong infrastructure. That's a lesson we're trying to take for Nepal. So infrastructure, connectivity, technology, tourism would be our priority sectors.
1: And also, I think some of the Chinese tourists are concerned about the safety of the flights. We've been hearing about some accidents in Nepal.
0: Civil aviation is one of our, definitely will be one of our priority. We've seen a significant improvement in air safety records. In Nepal, we have not seen any, to my knowledge, significant accident over the last couple of years. So that's an area that we are actively improving and working to improve.
2: 尼泊尔是世界上最年轻的国家之一，全国近六成人口年龄在35岁以下。去年九月，尼泊尔 Z 时代青年发起抗议运动，六个月后的众议院大选，成立仅4年的民族独立党一举胜出，成为执政党。而这支全新的政治新军也面临着内政和外交上的双重挑战。在国内，尼泊尔青年失业率长期逼近20%，政坛贪腐积弊已久，而经济则高度依赖侨汇与外部援助。而外交上，自2008年尼泊尔转型为世俗共和国以来，更是更换了15届政府，导致外交政策难以连贯稳定落地。
1: This March, the party you were in, the RSP, won the general election, and by a majority, 2/3 of the seats in the House. And behind that, we know there is a Generation Z movement. But how do you see the structural changes in Nepal's politics and society, which led to this victory?
0: When there was a youth, Gen Z-led movement in September, so that basically toppled the government then and created a space for new election, and that new election propelled us into the power. So Nepal is very young, it's a young country. They tend to be tech savvy, so they use, even for political protest, they'd use technology to organize themselves. So this rapid growth of technology on the one side, stagnation of Nepal's economy on the other side, as two of big neighbors have grown at 7-8% every year, or even higher at times. But Nepal's economy has barely grown over 5% over the last 20 years. And then given other challenges that we faced, I mean, there was a 2015, there was a earthquake, and then quickly, then COVID, you know, there have been other external challenges we've faced, but internally we've stagnated. So that means that Nepal's economy has not been able to create jobs, provide a better livelihood opportunity for Nepali young people. And because of that, many young people are leaving the country, particularly to find job opportunity outside of Nepal. So when you combine all of that, so changing technology, high aspirations based on what our young people are seeing when they travel abroad. They've seen countries transform in front of in their own eyes. Our neighbors have grown rapidly, but we feel we've stagnated. And from that, I think, has come this movement. And that also means that there's a very high expectation for, for us, and we have to be able to deliver on these expectations.
1: And I noticed you mentioned economy, and the new government have announced some really ambitious reforms in economy. But since RSP, you don't have one single seat in the Senate. How are you going to push for those reforms? Are you confident about that?
0: We have almost 2/3 of majority in lower house. The, the National Assembly, we do not have a single seat, as you pointed out. Nepal's constitution does require the bills to be passed by both the houses. But traditionally, how we view National Assembly is, if you look at its origin, because we follow British style Westminster model with this bicameral parliament. So upper house is always considered sort of, it's called in UK system, it's called the House of Lords. So it's supposed to be a people who almost act as a guardian. So from that perspective, what we expect from our National Assembly is that they would support the initiative of government of Nepal. And so I do not anticipate that National Assembly members would create challenges, but we expect them to be our partners and supporters.
1: Last question, in terms of diplomacy, what is your primary goal in the next few years?
0: As a foreign minister of Nepal, our primary interest definitely is to advance relationship with our two of our neighbors are always of our priority. Then there are other countries that we have had a wonderful relationship and long history. So solidify existing relationship and to use sort of our relationship for advancement of Nepal. So we are trying to move from a very traditional political

0: diplomacy into economic diplomacy. Mm-hmm. So we want to see Ministry of Foreign Affairs become a champion for Nepal's economic growth, and that's the message that we want to carry across the world and to tell the world that Nepal wants to grow, wants to see results, and is now open for business and investment.
1: Well, thank you so much, Minister, and that's all for our question today. We really appreciate it.
0: Thank you so much.

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1: Just have a boyfriend, someone who loves you.
0: 一瞬，怦然心动。
1: Te quiero.
2: Okay, I'll tell you that I'm yellow and multiple.
0: 一生执着守候。
2: Not just a shadow.
0: 情有所系，便有牵挂。
3: The biggest legacy I will leave for posterity is you, my daughter.
0: 心有所向，便有期盼。
2: Para mí también es justo amor, para mí también es gasto la tamaña.
0: 以温柔彼此赠予。
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1: I'm so sorry they brought you here as well.
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0: 以温暖相互照亮。
6: If we have to fight this war, we have to fight it together.
0: 爱，千般模样，皆是深情。七月，以爱为名，感恩遇见。照亮当前决策，问道神州发展。凝聚每一份真挚嘱托，铸造通透的思想长城。口子教问答神州，星期六晚上八点半，凤凰卫视资讯台。您正在收看的是凤凰卫视

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4: The biggest legacy I will leave for posterity is you, my daughter.
0: 心有所向。期盼。以温柔彼此赠予。
5: Tu foste buscar essas coisas para mim?
3: Tá tão bom.
2: I'm so sorry they brought you here as well.
3: I joined up to find you.
0: 以温暖相互照亮。
6: Você how que din daí?
7: If we have to fight this war, we have to fight it together.
0: 爱，千般模样，皆是深情。七月，以爱为名，感恩遇见。
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